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7: 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And on to the global news now, where we catch you up on the world today. Iranian and U.S. negotiating teams are due in Doha this week, but Iran said no meeting had been scheduled as weakened missile fire from both sides tested the interim ceasefire to end the four-month-old war. U.S. President Donald Trump is sending his son-in-law, Jared Kushner, and his envoy, Steve Witkoff, to lead the negotiating team, according to his press secretary, Carolyn Leavitt. While Iran is sending its technical delegation to Qatar this week, Foreign Ministry spokesperson Ismail Baghaei said this had no relation to the Americans' visit and no talks between the two sides were scheduled.
8: The disagreement over whether the sides would even meet underscored the fragility of a June 17th accord to pause a conflict that has disrupted global oil flows through the Strait of Hormuz and created a political headache for Trump ahead of November's congressional elections. The United States and Iran gave themselves at least 60 days to implement the 14-point Memorandum of Understanding to extend an April ceasefire, discuss Iran's nuclear program, and negotiate a permanent truce. However, progress has been staggered, with each side accusing the other of violating agreed terms. Israel has not joined the U.S.-Iran peace talks and has distanced itself from the agreement.
7: We move on to news from Monaco, where a Ukrainian business tycoon is believed to have been the target of an explosive device that detonated outside a residential building in Monaco, seriously injuring three people before the suspected attacker fled into neighboring France. Now, media reports identified Ukrainian construction tycoon Vadim Yermolaev as being among the injured. Ukrainian news site Ukrainska Pravda said he was targeted by Ukrainian sanctions in 2023 for ties to Russia. Christophe Miremont, the Minister of State for Monaco, told a French news broadcaster, LCI, on Tuesday that a woman was very seriously injured and is being treated at a hospital in Nice.
8: He added that her partner and a 13-year-old child suffered less severe injuries but remain at hospital. The explosion occurred on Monday at the entrance of a residence near the French border. Law enforcement officers were deployed on Tuesday in Monaco and the surrounding area. French and Monaco authorities are searching for an unidentified suspect whose motive is under investigation. Miremont said the three victims were, quote, apparently returning home peacefully in the early evening, according to surveillance footage, adding that they were caught in the explosion as they crossed the threshold of their apartment building.
7: In other global news, a self-exiled billionaire Chinese business tycoon, once believed to be among China's wealthiest men, has been sentenced to 30 years in a U.S. prison for a massive financial fraud that a federal judge said cost over 1,000 people worldwide hundreds of millions of dollars. Guo Wengui, who fled China a decade ago and reinvented himself as a U.S.-based Communist Party critic, was sentenced in a Manhattan courtroom packed with his supporters by Judge Annalisa Torres. She said he, quote, preyed on those seeking to bring democracy to China and took their money so he could live lavishly.
8: Before he was sentenced, Guo protested his treatment in jail, saying he was taken to the hospital on Monday. He disputed a prosecutor's portrayal of him as a malingerer faking illness, saying he repeatedly vomited as he was returned to jail before being brought to court. Guo was unrepentant and only briefly addressed the criminal case, defending his intentions by saying he came to America to, quote, destroy the Communist Party of China. The judge, in sentencing him, read snippets of letters she received from victims who described losing their life savings and feeling severely anxious and shamed and having family members turn on them for their poor investment choice.
7: Okay, from all that stressful news, let's turn to some lighter stories with our next segment, Slice of Life.
9: Slice of Life.
7: Today on Radio Thailand's Slice of Life, bringing you a brighter day, we have news of the European heat wave forcing yodelers at the annual Swiss festival to sing in the fountains. And this is from the Associated Press. So around 12,000 performers and nearly 200,000 visitors traveled to Basel for the Eidgenössische Jodlerfest, Switzerland's national yodeling festival, held over the weekend from Friday to Sunday. And Basel hosted the festival for the first time since 1924. I can already see the Swiss Alps in my head and the beautiful costumes.
8: I'm already yodeling. Right?
7: That's what I'm thinking of. Sound of music now.
8: I need work on that.
7: Right. Now, amid record temperatures of around 39 degrees Celsius, city fountains became impromptu rehearsal spaces and emerged as the festival's defining image. So what, they're standing in the fountains, I guess?
8: Yeah. So yodelers, folk musicians and festival participants used Basel's fountains to cool off while squeezing in last-minute rehearsals. At one fountain, a folk band soaked their feet in the water as festival-goers clapped along or cooled their hands under the flowing stream. Despite the intense heat, singers and alp horn players continued performing throughout the city. So that's one way of cooling down, I guess.
7: Right?
8: If you don't have any air conditioning.
7: Yeah, I can see myself in Italy, sitting next to the Trevi Fountain to cool off.
8: I'm collecting all the coins at the bottom of the
7: right,
8: fountain.
7: Right. But the heat wave it's crazy, right, all around the world now. So yeah. Spontaneous bursts of yodeling echoed through restaurants and streets, with surprised diners often joining in. So you would fit right in there, right? Now, participants competed in the three disciplines of yodeling, alp horn playing, and flag throwing. And seamstresses, they had to remain on standby at Peter's Platz to repair traditional alpine folk costumes in emergencies. So what's the emergency? What are people doing? And why do their costumes have to be repaired?
8: Oh, ripped my pants while yodeling too loudly. Swiss yodeling was added to UNESCO's representative list of the Intangible Cultural Heritage of Humanity in December 2025, making this the first national festival since receiving international recognition. Now, unlike the brighter style associated with Austria and Tyrol, is it Tyrol or Tyrol? I don't know. Swiss yodeling is generally slower, more melancholic and rooted in regional dialects. The Alphorn, a traditional alpine instrument exceeding 3 metres in length, produces sound entirely through natural harmonics without valves or keys.
9: It sounds like a very colourful festival, something that
8: does,
9: I would love to see sometime in the future.
8: Yes, especially the Alphorn. I mean, imagine an Alphorn player having to go to training and carrying, I mean, how does he carry it on the sky train? But it's like 3 metres long.
9: It must be not collapsible, but they must be able to take it apart, right? And then put it back together. Like a clarinet. I used to play the clarinet, so I would have a case. It came in parts. You would take it apart and put it in the case. That's probably how
8: that
9: it goes.
8: Sense.
9: All right. So those were our global stories for you, still to come in our business section. Japan reiterates that authorities stand ready to respond to currency moves, keeping the rhetoric unchanged despite the yen's slide to a four-decade low.
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11: Gone too soon you are, fair princess, from this land which loved you dearly. 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We invoke the blessings of the Supreme Enlightened One on you, adorned with virtues of the Triple Jewel Crown. 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
8: And also with me, Mimi Krachang Ned. We broadcast live from FM 88. We're also online at prdee.prd.go.th.
9: And on to the business news, where we take you to the financial frontier. The Thai economy remained stable in May 2026 as rising energy costs and a slowdown in electronic component exports balanced out a recovery in long-haul tourism. Prani Sutasi, Senior Director of the Macroeconomic Department at the Bank of Thailand, or BOT, reported that while high-spending long-distance tourists and holidaymakers from China and Malaysia bolstered the service sector, regional travel slowed due to reduced flights and elevated jet fuel prices. The central bank expects these high transport costs and sluggish global growth to continue challenging tourism performance in the coming months. Exports grew by 9.8% in May, driven primarily by demand for electronic components and jewelry. The Bank of Thailand forecasts continued export expansion for the remainder of the year, supported by global market demand for technology and artificial intelligence infrastructure.
8: Headline inflation remained high, but steady at 2.79, with a slight decline in energy costs tracking global oil prices, alongside lower fresh food costs. Core inflation rose marginally to 0.92% as manufacturers gradually passed higher production costs on to consumers, though the central bank confirmed there are no signs of widespread price hikes across the broader economy. The economic outlook for June has outperformed previous forecasts due to a lift in private consumption driven by the government's Ties Help Ties Plus stimulus program. Speaking of which, have you checked your wallet?
14: No, wallet. But I know today is the 1st of July. So that's right. Everyone's fund has been replenished to 1,000 baht.
8: So
14: right?
8: It's a good day for us today, for sure. Those of you using Ties Help Ties. Business and consumer confidence improved as energy costs stabilized and raw material shortage concerns eased.
14: All right, we move on to business news outside of the Kingdom of Thailand. The Thai economy remained stable. I'm sorry. What's going on with the news stories? Okay.
8: Sorry.
14: Okay. No worries. We just had a blip in our digital file, but we're back on track now. So Japan has reiterated that authorities stand ready to respond to currency moves, keeping the rhetoric unchanged despite the yen slide to a four-decade low. The yen accelerated its decline to hit 162.41 in Tuesday morning trade after breaching the 162 per dollar level for the first time since 1986, fueling speculation that Tokyo could intervene in the market at any time. When asked about the yen's fall past 162 per dollar, Finance Minister Satsuki Katayama said at a regular press conference that, quote, it all comes down to being ready to respond appropriately to currency moves at any time, repeating language that authorities have used consistently. And responding to a question on whether her sense of urgency has changed, Katayama said her message has remained unchanged. She noted that the references to appropriate action, quote, includes the possibility of decisive measures, as confirmed at a recent online meeting with the United States.
8: Government officials have said privately that authorities' final warning on April the 30th, issued just hours before the last bout of intervention, remains in place, underscoring the risk of sudden action in the currency market. Tokyo spent a record 11.7 trillion yen, that's about $72.17 billion US dollars, intervening in foreign exchange markets between late April and early May. In a separate press conference, Chief Cabinet Secretary Minoru Kihara said the government will build an economic structure that is resilient to foreign exchange fluctuations while standing ready to take action in the market if needed. Kihara said he would not comment on the current foreign exchange levels in remarks echoed by Katayama.
14: From Japan and business there, we move on to some tech news. Sensitive lists of components and suppliers, along with photos of Apple's upcoming iPhone 18 Pro models, are reportedly part of files posted on the dark web by the ransomware group that stole data from the U.S. firm's Indian supplier, Tata Electronics. The exposure threatens the carefully negotiated business of building the iPhone, which Apple assembles from a thicket of suppliers worldwide. It could upset Apple and its relationship with Tata, given that most of the supplier arrangements are fiercely protected by Apple, and could also hand rivals, counterfeiters, and its own vendors a view of who makes what.
8: Tata, which both supplies parts and assembles iPhones as a contract manufacturer, is emerging as one of Apple's most important manufacturing partners outside China. The expansion is a cornerstone of Prime Minister Narendra Modi's push to make India an electronics manufacturing powerhouse. Apple is reportedly on track to release its iPhone 18 Pro and Pro Max in September. The leak comes at a difficult time for Apple, which last week raised iPad and MacBook prices due to soaring memory and storage chip costs, with analysts expecting Apple to increase iPhone prices in the coming months. So hold on tight to your iPhone. Don't drop it in the water.
14: Right.
8: Yodeling.
14: of course.
8: Just take good care of it, because yeah, you wouldn't want to buy a new one right now.
14: Right. And this is pretty trying time for Apple, right? I mean, mm-hmm. if it's trade secrets or if it's production secrets, get out there.
9: All right, let's have a look at U.S. retailers bringing forward orders from China by 4 to 6 weeks to secure their inventories for Black Friday and Christmas holiday sales. We're talking Christmas already. Ahead of expected tariff hikes later this year. So U.S. President Donald Trump's visit to China last month has preserved the detente between the world's two largest powers, but uncertainty remains high. A universal 10% U.S. tariff imposed by Washington in February, after the Supreme Court declared some earlier tariffs illegal, expires on July 24th this month, but it is widely expected to be replaced with higher levies. The U.S. Trade Representative has proposed a 12.5% tariff on imports from China and elsewhere following an investigation into forced labor, which Beijing denies, with a final decision expected in coming months.
8: Tony Meng, a China-based senior sales manager at shipping firm XPD Global, said, quote, "There is an expectation that tariffs could be raised again or restored to previous levels, so everyone is rushing to get goods in before that happens." Usually such orders peak in July to December, but shipping firms said volumes in May and June were higher than expected, contributing to a spike in shipping prices. The front loading means that the 35% growth in U.S. imports from China in May, which overshadowed April's 11% growth and March's contraction, could be sustained in June, but may fade later in the summer.
5: Fat breaking news. 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
15: สนับสนุนข่าวโดยกฤษณาอะคาเดมี่เปลี่ยนคุณให้เป็นคนใหม่เพื่อก้าวสู่สังคมทุกระดับอย่างมั่นใจกฤษณาอะคาเดมี่ในเครือโรงเรียนกฤษณาการประชาสัมพันธ
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